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Hello, my name is John Bayliss and welcome again to this Gospel Miracle Hour. We're so pleased you've joined us. If you've joined us for the first time, then welcome. I have good news for you. God is not angry with you. He wants to do a work in your life that no man

can do. I'd like to open in prayer. Lord, I pray that you grant to your servant this day great boldness to bring your word, that, Lord, you stretch forth your hand to heal and perform miraculous signs and wonders through the name of your holy servant Jesus. For this reason, the Son of God was made manifest, that he might destroy the works of the devil. And all God's children said, Amen. And we like to start off with, what is God's nature like? What is his thoughts and heart towards you? We go this today from John 1, 16 and 17. It says that we have all benefited from the rich blessings he brought to us, blessings upon blessings heaped upon us. For Moses gave us only the law with its rigid demands and merciless justice, while Jesus Christ brought us loving forgiveness as well. Well, friends, the Bible is saying when we accepted Jesus Christ as Lord and Saviour, you benefited from rich blessings Jesus brought to you, blessings upon you. For the law of Moses gave us its rigid demands and merciless justice. But by accepting Jesus' sacrifice on the cross, you've come out from under the law and into Christ's loving forgiveness. This is good news. It's something really to yahoo about, amen? Okay, the message today is, I'm not respectable enough to be a Christian, or I'm not deserving, or I don't deserve this free gift. Well, I have some really good news for you. None of us are deserving. We don't deserve this free gift. Friends, it is your saving act of faith in Christ that counts. It's by faith, not by any works. Amen. We go to Luke 15, 20 and 24. Jesus is speaking and he says, So he returned home to his father, and while he was still a long distance away, his father saw him coming and was filled with loving pity and ran and embraced him and kissed him. His son said to him, Father, I have sinned against heaven and you, and I'm not worthy to be called your son. But his father said to the slaves, Quick, bring the finest robe in the house and put it on him, and a jeweled ring for his finger and shoes for his feet, and kill the calf we have in the fattening pen. We must celebrate with a feast, for this son of mine was dead and has returned to life. He was lost and is found. So the party began. Friends, this is a picture of God towards a sinful son or daughter. God is filled with loving compassion. It's the only time in the Bible where we see God run. And he runs to a sinful or backslidden son or daughter that comes home. Loved ones, what did this son or daughter have to do to get his father's acceptance? Nothing, absolutely nothing. All he had to do was make the choice to come home. It's the best news for any world has ever heard. It's a picture of God, our loving father, celebrating because a sinful son or daughter comes home. God missed the son or daughter who was lost from his presence. That's what it was. He was lost from his presence. He wants you to come home. He's waiting for you. We go to Luke 18, 13 and 14. But the corrupt tax collector stood at a distance and dared not even lift his eyes to heaven as he prayed, but beat upon his chest in sorrow, exclaiming, God, be merciful to me, a sinner. I tell you, the sinner, not the Pharisee, returned home forgiven. For the proud shall be humbled, but the humble shall be honored. See, friends, this tax collector was corrupt. He was very dishonest. And when he prayed, God be merciful to me, a sinner, the Bible says he returned home forgiven. The humble shall be honored. Romans 4:5, for God declares sinners to be good in his sight if they have faith in Christ to save them from God's wrath. See, friends, you can't earn your right to heaven by all the good things you do.

Now, for being saved is a gift. It's personal. You can't earn it. You can't earn it because it's free. But it's given to those who do not work for it. We are saved to do good works. We're saved to do good works. We're not saved by good works. It sounds too good to be true, but it's not too good to be true. Isaiah 41:13, I am holding you by your right hand. I, the Lord your God, and I say to you, don't be afraid. I'm here to help you. Loved ones, none of us deserves this free gift. We have heard of the sinful son and daughter that came home to a loving, compassionate father. A corrupt, dishonest tax collector, when he prayed and asked for forgiveness, all returned home forgiven. This is your time to come home to a merciful God and ask for your sins to be forgiven. Romans 6:23, for the wages of sin is death, but the free gift of God is eternal life in Christ Jesus our Lord. Amen. We go through to Romans 3:24. Yet now declares us not guilty of offering him if we trust in Jesus Christ, who in his kindness freely takes away our sins. 2 Corinthians 6:1-2 says, and God, as God's fellow workers, we urge you not to receive God's grace in vain. For he says, in the time of my favour I heard you, and a day of salvation I helped you. I tell you, now is the time of God's favour. Now is the day of your salvation. And your response, receive Christ by personal invitation. John 1:12, that is, to all who receive him, he gave the right to become children of God. All they needed to do was trust him to save them. Romans 10:9-13, if you confess with your mouth the Lord Jesus and believe in your heart that God raised him from the dead, you will be saved. For whoever calls upon the name of the Lord will be saved. And how to receive Christ? What to pray? Just follow me in this prayer. Just follow us along. Dear Lord Jesus, I know that I am a sinner and need your forgiveness. I believe you died for my sins. I want to turn from my sins. I now invite you to come into my heart and life. I want to trust you as Lord and Saviour. In Jesus' name, amen. Well, friends, if you prayed that prayer, the Bible is saying, it says very clearly, for whoever calls upon the name of the Lord will be saved. By grace you have been saved through faith, not by works. As the Bible says, you have become children of God through the supernatural work of the Holy Spirit, who is in every believer. I'd like to encourage you to read your Bible every day if possible, and talk to God and pray every day. Tell others about Christ and get into a good Bible-based church where Christ is preached. And as Christ's representative in a needy world, demonstrate your new life by your love and concern for others. And God bless you as you do, amen. We get that particular part of the program now. Well, we'll be praying for the sick very shortly. Jesus Christ of Nazareth was crucified for our sins, but also for our sicknesses. God's river of healing flowed there all through the Bible. Amen. We go to Psalm 6:2-3. Have mercy on me, O Lord, for I am weak. Heal me, for my body is sick and upset and disturbed. My mind is filled with apprehension and with gloom. O, restore me soon. See, the psalmist knows the mercy of the Lord. So the mercy of the Lord is for you now. If you are weak or your body is sick, the Lord will heal you. To those whose minds is filled with anxiety, worried or fear, Jesus will heal and restore a sound mind. Amen. We go to Psalm 103:3. Who forgives?

all your iniquities, who heals all your diseases. Friends, those who receive Christ, all your iniquities and sins have been forgiven. Don't go looking back at your past sins. They're gone. For they are forever forgiven and forgotten by the Lord, who heals all your diseases. And all means all diseases. Jesus made a promise, who heals all your diseases. Psalm 147:3, he heals the brokenhearted and binds up their wounds. What it's saying, there are many people listening to who have been hurt emotionally, children from broken homes, others who have been wounded by families or friends, or contact with other people. For those who are brokenhearted, broken emotions, hurts, or have been rejected, Jesus said, I have good news. You can be healed and bind up your wounds. Amen. Jeremiah 17:14, Lord, you alone can heal me. You alone can save me. And I praise you for you. I praise you alone. Amen. Jeremiah's saying, you alone can heal me. Friends, no one else can heal. It's only a loving, merciful Jesus Christ who heals. It's only Jesus who can save. And we are to praise him alone. Our praises are for him alone. Amen. This is good news. Isaiah 35:5-6. And when he comes, he will open the eyes of the blind and unstop the ears of the deaf. The lame will leap like a deer, and those who could not speak will shout and sing. There is a promise here from Isaiah the prophet that when Jesus Christ the Messiah comes, he will open the eyes of the blind and unstop the ears of the deaf. The deaf will hear, the blind will see, the lame, the crippled men and women will jump up like a deer. Those who could not speak, the dumb will shout and sing, oh hallelujah, praise the Lord, for his loving kindness, amen, his mercy and compassion is for us. Isaiah was looking through the corridor of time to this particular time when Jesus came, and we're in us now. We go to Mark 16:15. The Great Commission, this is for the church, this is for every believer. And then Jesus told them, you are to go into all the world and preach the gospel or the good news to everyone, everywhere. Matthew 10:7-8, and he gave them, the disciples, authority to cast out evil spirits and to heal every kind of sickness and disease. Go and announce to them that the kingdom of heaven is near. Heal the sick, raise the dead, cure the lepers, and cast out demons. Give as freely as you have received. See, friends, I'm preaching the gospel of the kingdom to you. Jesus has given me, he's given the church, the authority as a believer's authority to cast out evil spirits and to heal every kind of sickness and disease. 1 Corinthians 2:4-5, my message and my preaching were not with wise and persuasive words, but with a demonstration of the Spirit's power, so that your faith might not rest in men's wisdom, but on God's power. I pray, Holy Spirit, if what I've said is from you, then confirm your word with signs following, amen. I will start to pray for the sick now. Lay your hands on the sick or hurting part of your body now, and I will start to pray. Dear Heavenly Father, in the name of your Holy Son, the Lord Jesus Christ of Nazareth, I command health to every physical body. I rebuke every form of infirmity. I rebuke every form of disease. I rebuke every cancer and cyst in the name of Jesus Christ, and I declare that they are cursed at the root. And I command a blessing of divine health freely flows into the lives of the listeners. I command a reconstructive, recreative miracle to take place into those who need it. And Lord, I speak to every life that is in torment. For your name is Jehovah Shalom, our peace. Amen. Your name is Jehovah Shalom, our peace. Those who are not in peace, Jehovah Shalom to you right now.

Thank you, Holy Spirit, that your miraculous healing power is touching people right now. I give you praise, Father, that the enemy has been defeated and the peace of God now flows into every heart. Amen. Peace. Every sorrow is lifted right now. Amen. Every burden and yoke, it is destroyed because you, O Lord, are the joy in the morning. You, O Lord, are more than enough. You, O Lord, are our strength and our song, and we magnify your holy name. I thank you that you are righteousness. You are our shepherd. You are our divine giver of life. And let this anointing, the power of the Holy Spirit, rest upon you right now, and the miraculous healing power is taking place. Well, friends, act your faith. Try moving. You'll find that the pains have started to leave. Not all healings are instant. Some of them do take time. But look for the improvements. Test the area to see if there's an improvement, amen? And most of all, know that it is God's will for you to be healed. And do not let fear come upon you. And look, friends, to keep you healing, believe you have received. Comes from Mark 11:24. And use your authority as a believer. Make sure you're living in right relationship with God and each other. We must forgive. No holding on to grudges or vindictiveness. Walk in love. Maintain a good confession. Do not listen to doubt or unbelief. Do not be fearful. Fear always distorts the truth. And again I say, know that it is God's will for you to be well. Amen. And while the benediction which comes from Numbers 6:24-26, now may the Lord bless you and may the Lord keep you. And may the Lord make his face to shine upon you. And may the Lord be gracious unto you and give you his peace. May you walk in the joy of your salvation. May every sickness and disease be conquered and destroyed in your body. May you recognize that your enemies have already been defeated before you and that God has already prepared a way that you consider impossible. For nothing is impossible to the God that you serve. May your tomorrows be your best days, because God is your Father, and no good thing will withhold from those who diligently seek him. Give the Lord a shout of praise. Shalom. Amen.

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1: Hello, welcome back to Discover the Wonders. So today we are talking about rivers and the river in the Jordan River in the Bible story that God got the Israelites through. And then we're just going to talk about some other stories and about rivers and amazing things that have happened that have something to do with rivers. So last week we had the story about the two spies who were hidden in the city of Jericho. So Joshua, who is now the leader, had sent them there because they were kind of spying out the land that God had promised to them. And they were kept safe. They were hidden by a lady there called Rahab. So now they are on their way back. So the two spies, they got safely back to the Israelite camp. Now this time, so remember last time spies had come back, they said, oh, it is too hard, we can't do it. Whereas this time they were cheerful and they were excited. And they said, we are sure God is going to give us this whole country just as he's promised to us. And they told Joshua and the other people about Rahab, who had hid them, and how she believed in God, and how, you know, the people there were scared because they had seen all the amazing things that God was doing. So they think, yeah, you know, God's going to help us. It's looking good. We can go. But they still have a big obstacle in the way. They have the Jordan River. And so they've got a whole, you know, a whole crowd of people. They've got animals, they've got their stuff, their tents, and they've got children and babies. And so there was just no way across. There were no bridges. So if it was just the men or the younger people, they might have been able to get over it safely. But with all they have to get across, it seems impossible. But God has promised that he's going to help them. But also there is another problem. The river is flooded. So, you know, when the river is just normal, it would still be hard to get across, but it would be a whole lot easier. But now the river is flooded. So it means it's extra hard to get across. But Joshua, he trusted and obeyed God, and he knew that if God wanted them across the river, God would help them get across the river, even though it seemed uncrossable and impossible. So he did what God told him to do. And so he told the people, he said, the priests are going to carry the covenant chest, the special chest, and step into the river first. And then he said to the people, after that, you must all follow. So the gold-covered chest was the most precious piece of furniture in God's tent, the tabernacle that we talked about a while back. So this is kind of strange. The priests, they've got to step into the flooded river. But, you know, when they do what God tells them to do, they start stepping into the river, which is, you know, rivers flow, the water slowly stopped flowing. So, you know, it gradually stopped flowing. And so since it is stopping, there is a path through the river. So the priests walk into the river and then they stop. And all the Israelites with all their stuff and all their animals and all their children, they are able to walk safely across. So instead of making a bridge, God has made a path through the river. When everybody was over, the priest stepped ashore on the far side, and the waters began to flow again after them, covering their footprints. But Joshua had told one man from each of the 12 tribes of Israel to pick up a stone from the riverbed and carry it to the other side. Then Joshua got all those 12 stones and he built them up and kind of made a memorial out of it. And so he said to the Israelite people, when your children ask you later,

Ron, what do those stones mean? Then you will be able to tell them the story of how God brought you safely over the River Jordan and into the promised land. So God kept them safe and got them safely across the River Jordan, because nothing is too hard for God. And you know, sometimes we may have things in our life that seem like the Jordan River. It may seem like there's no way through, or something is just too hard. So I'm going to sing you a song called "Got Any Rivers You Think Are Uncrossable?"

So I like that phrase in the song where it says, God specializes in things thought impossible. So things that are impossible for us are possible with God. Now I'm going to tell you a story about a lady and a man. And this story is called Another River. But before I tell you this story, so the definition for a river is a natural stream of fresh water that flows on land or inside caves towards another body of water at a lower elevation, such as an ocean, lake, or another river. So it's river that's flowing down to somewhere else, water that's flowing down to somewhere else. And that's why there's such a current, because the water is flowing downhill. So a while ago, I went to a camp for 2 days. So where I was camping with some girls, and we were right next to a stream, and that stream is just constantly flowing. You can just hear the

noise of it. And then two different times during that camp, we took the girls swimming to a river because that stream was too small to swim in. And just that same thing again, the river is just flowing constantly. It's just like a constant current flowing downhill. And so that river reminds me of God's grace and God's love and God's kindness. It's like a river. It's constantly flowing. And God's forgiveness and mercy is like a river. There's just no end to it. It just keeps flowing. But I'm going to tell you this story. So there was a lady walking out one day near a river. She saw a man who had taken his coat and his hat off. And she thought that it looked like he was maybe going to take his own life in the river. And so she prayed for God to give her something to say that would help him and that would stop him from doing that. And so she came up to him and he turned around and he said to her, "It's a beautiful river, ma'am." And she said, "Yes, but there's another river, a river that makes glad the people of God." And I think what she just said is a verse out of the Bible, but she's thinking of what I just said, you know, a river of God's grace, his kindness to us, it's undeserved, his forgiveness and his mercy and his hope and his love. So that's what she's talking about when she says there's another river, a river that makes glad the people of God. And then she said to him, "Do you know that river?" And he said, "No, ma'am." And then she tried to keep talking some more to him, but it was as if her tongue was tied and she just couldn't say anything. So she went home to her husband and she told him about this man and how she was worried about him. And so he sent some men to go have a look and see if he was still there, but he was gone. But the coat and the hat were in the river. And so they thought, oh no. So they, you know, searched the river, but there was no trace of him to be found. And they asked at the police station, but no one knew what had happened to him. And so, you know, that lady would have been worried that he may have taken his life in that river. But 20 years later, that lady was at a church and she saw a man staring at her. And she thought, "I know that face. Where have I seen him before?" While she was thinking hard, trying to remember, he leant over her shoulder and said, "There is another river. Do you know that river?" And then she straightaway remembered he was the man she'd said those words to 20 years ago. And he told her that he was going to drown himself, but her words had stopped him. He had gone to Jesus instead, and he had found peace through believing in him. He had found a river of peace, the river of God's love and hope and forgiveness. So that's a pretty neat and amazing story. But I'm going to tell you about another guy who lived a long time ago in England, and his name was Samuel Francis. So he was a young guy and he liked to read and he liked to write poetry. He'd even made a little book of his own poems, just a handwritten book. But, you know, he was not happy. He knew that his heart was not right with God and he was really struggling. And one night when he was about 19 years old, he was on his way home from work and it was dark. It was a wintry night, so it was cold and it was miserable. And as he crossed over the Hungerford Bridge, he stopped to look down at the water under the bridge. And a very bad thought came into his mind. Make an end of all this misery. That was the thought he had. But then a good thought came into his mind, and that thought was, "Do you believe in the Lord Jesus Christ?" And straight away he said, "I do believe." And right then he put his complete trust in Jesus to save him. And so he didn't take his life that day. Instead, he was given new life. But later on, he actually became a hymn writer, because remember, he was good at poetry. And so he wrote hymns that we still sing today. And he wrote this song, which actually at my wedding, my sister, who was one of my bridesmaids, she'd walk down the aisle, and then, because she plays a pan flute, she actually played this song on the pan flute as I walked down the aisle.
But I find the song

quite amazing when you know the story of the man who wrote it. So when he was 19 and he was feeling depressed and miserable, he looked at that water in the river, and it was as if he saw it as a way out of his misery. But listen to this song that he wrote later, which is also about water. And now he sees water as what God's love is like. So instead of seeing a way out of misery, he sees a different way out of misery. He sees God's love being like a river or even a mighty ocean. So I can't play the song on the guitar because it's in a bit of a minor key and it's even difficult to play on the piano. But it has got a beautiful tune, so I'm going to try singing it a cappella. It's a very beautiful song, and it's just very neat when you know what the man went through who wrote this song and how he came to see water not as a way to end his misery, but the deep, deep love of God. It's called Oh, the Deep, Deep Love of Jesus.

So I have another story, and this is called Da River Too Strong. So this is somebody telling this story, and they said, once when on a trip in the West Indies, we hired a buggy driven by two horses, for there were no cars on the island. It was 30 miles to town, several rivers had to be crossed, and there were no bridges. In the camp Moran River, the water was running with great force. How were we to get across? Our driver knew where the shallow place in the river was, and at this point he boldly drove in. Further and further in we went, and deeper the stream. Soon the water was up over the wheels, and we had to put our feet up on the seats to keep from getting wet. Before long, the horses were swimming. Even the driver began to get frightened. "Da river, him and flowing too strong," he exclaimed.

named. At last, however, the river got shallower. The horse's feet touched bottom again and we were out of danger. When we got to town at the first gospel meeting, I used this incident to impress on the audience, this must be a preacher telling the story, that there is a great river, so to speak, between them and God, a river which is impossible for any sinner to get across by himself. And what we need is a good strong bridge on which we can pass from death unto life, from our sins and lost condition to safety and eternal happiness. Thank God, such a bridge has been built. What Jesus did on the cross is the bridge. We don't have to help build it nor make any contribution to the work. The work is finished. The bridge is built. All we have to do is cross it by faith. We cross it when we come in repentance and faith to the Saviour and put our trust in Him and in the power of His blood to cleanse us from all sin. Have you crossed this river yet? Now I have another story. This is a kind of more of an animal story. So this is a storm and some eaglets, so some baby eagles. A sudden storm hit the Missouri River Valley. Thunder boomed, lightning flashed, and the wind lashed the trees along the banks of the big river back and forth, bending them way over with its mighty force. High up in the branches of a tree at the river's edge, two eaglets dug their talons into the twigs of their nest to avoid being blown away. The eaglets were about 7 weeks old. Even though they were over a foot tall and their downy baby feathers had been replaced by mature feathers for flight, they were still too young and too weak to fly. A big wind hit the tree and snap! The trunk broke in two and the top part of the tree, along with the eaglets, fell with a splash into the Missouri River. The huge nest made of twigs, over 5 feet wide and a couple feet thick, floated on the racing river with the two eaglets hanging on tightly. Through the evening and night and into the next day it floated. Then the nest began to fall apart in the river, but the eaglets clung to what remained of it. Now, a farmer, looking out the window of his farmhouse, saw what was left of the nest floating by. Looking closer, he saw the two eaglets hanging on as well. Thinking quickly, he called the World Bird Sanctuary in Bon Terre, Missouri. A trained bird specialist got in his car and drove as fast as he could to the farm. Borrowing a canoe from the farmer, the bird specialist paddled out to the nest, which was now stuck on a snag. The young eaglets were exhausted. Their rescuer captured one eaglet with his hands and tucked it safely in the canoe, but the second eaglet panicked and fell into the water. Eagles cannot swim, but thankfully he was able to rescue it too. Paddling back to shore, he put the eaglets in his car and took the birds to the sanctuary so they could get the food and care they need. When they're ready, they'll be released to live like normal eagles do, flying free and raising eaglets of their own someday. But that man who rescued them, he's a little bit like Jesus, who rescues us from our sin and the trouble it brings to us. But you know that one bird, he panicked and he tried to escape from his rescuer because he didn't realize that man was coming to rescue him. And you know, we can be the same. We can, you know, not want to put our trust in Jesus, and yet he is the rescuer. He's the one way of safety. Now I have one last story, which I think is pretty neat. It's about a young guy in South America. So Jose had a large 5-ton truck that he used to carry supplies. It was a big help to him in earning a living for his family. He lived in Bolivia, a country in South America with many mountains. The only problem with having a truck was the river Parai near his house. In the dry season, the truck could be driven right through the river because it was shallow then. But in the wet season, the water level in the river would rise and could become a raging torrent. Jose built a strong stone bridge across the river at one point so he could drive his truck across. However, the road went right beside the river for miles and it had to be crossed in two other places to reach his house. One day, after some heavy rains, he was driving his truck

0: when he found that the river had risen and had washed out the road in front of him. He couldn't go on. He decided to turn around and go back where he came from. Then he suddenly discovered that the river had now washed out the road behind him too. Yosei was trapped on the road with the raging river both in front of and behind him. That part of the road had a high cliff on the one side and the river on the other side. Yosei didn't know what to do. It looked like the river was still rising. Now he was worried for his own safety. Yosei's only hope was to leave the truck right where it was and get himself out. He climbed up the cliff and then walked out until he came to a town safe at last. A man in the town found out that Yosei had left his truck in the middle of the river and said to him, "Sell me your truck." Wasn't very smart. Yosei was worried about the truck, so he sold it on the spot for half of what the truck was worth. The man was pleased, but not for long. During the night, the river rose even higher and washed the truck away, and they never saw it again. The only place that hadn't washed out was Yosei's stone bridge. Yosei had abandoned his truck in the river because if he stayed with it, he might drown. But you know, there's a really special promise in the Bible that even if troubles, which can be like floodwaters, start to overflow you, God will stay with you. There is a Bible verse that says, "When you pass through the waters, I will be with you, and through the rivers they won't overflow you." That's from Isaiah 43 verse 2. Yosei didn't think his truck was worth enough to stay with it in the waters. But God's love is so great, he has promised that when we pass through difficult times, he will stay with us. He's not going anywhere. And there is a promise that God has also said, "I will never leave you nor forsake you." That one's from Hebrews 13 verse 5. And you know, if we will believe what the Bible says and we will apply the commands, then these promises apply to us. We can trust these promises. And you know, a truck isn't worth risking your life for. Yosei knew that, but suppose it was you in the river. Would your parents just say, "Give me $1,000 and you can have my child"? No, a person is worth far more than a truck. So when we belong to the Lord Jesus, he has lovingly promised, "I will never leave you nor forsake you." The man who brought the truck was quite angry when he found out that the truck had disappeared. He demanded his money back from Yosei. But the judge in the town told the man, "You knew where the truck was when you brought it. The truck is yours and the money is Yosei's." I think I have time for just one last story. So there was a Christian captain who was sailing down the Mississippi River and he had a serious accident and his ship was so damaged that he was in danger of losing both his ship and everything that was on it. But even in spite of this, the captain remained calm and everybody could see that he was trusting in God and that was keeping him calm. There's a Bible verse that says, "Thou wilt keep him in perfect peace whose mind is stayed on thee because he trusteth in thee." So when we trust in God, he can help keep our minds peaceful. So while he was going through this, a river pilot came to help him. And you know, he couldn't care less about God. He didn't respect God. And so he offered to help the captain, but he was getting very stressed himself and he started to get very upset and started to swear. But then he noticed this captain was very peaceful and not getting upset at all. And he thought, "What's going on here? Like, it's not even my boat and I'm getting all upset and I'm swearing. And this guy who could lose everything he has, he seems perfectly calm." And he thought, it must be what he believes. It must be his faith. I have a Bible on my boat. I'm going to start reading it and see if I can find out what his faith is. So this river pilot, he started reading it. And you know, he started trusting in what he read. He realized that he was a sinner who needed help and that he needed the same faith that the captain had, and that if he would trust in Jesus, Jesus would rescue and help him. And so he started believing in Jesus and his life was changed. And so later on, he called that captain to tell him what God had done for him. And it was also all through seeing.
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Ladies and gentlemen, I'm only going to talk to you just for a minute or so this evening because I have some very sad news for all of you, and I think sad news for all of our fellow citizens and people who love peace all over the world. And that is that Martin Luther King was shot and was killed tonight.

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